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It's every Friday at 1 p.m., so you'd have to be as thick as Sign Guy Dudley not to listen to Atlantic Canada's only source of wrestling news radio on CHMR.

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2: Hello, and welcome back to Terra Informa. I'm Amanda Rooney.
1: And I'm Sophia Osborne. And we'll be your hosts for the next half hour of environmental news from across Canada and around the world.
2: This week on Terra Informa, Sophia will be reading us a piece that she recently wrote for The Tyee, which is a Canadian independent online magazine. Sophia wrote about being on isolated Saturna Island in the worst storm of BC Hydro's history that rocked the West Coast this past December. So we'll chat about the piece, the future of dealing with these massive storms, and journalism.
1: But before we get to that, here are some environmental news headlines.
2: On January 31st, Canada's Supreme Court overturned a 2015 lower court decision regarding the Redwater case, ruling that the oil and gas company involved in this case, Redwater Energy, can't walk away from the cleanup costs of abandoning wells after claiming bankruptcy.
1: Let's back up a little bit. Back in 2015, Redwater Energy Corporation went bankrupt. In the lower courts, Redwater's trustee argued that energy companies should be able to pay back their creditors before they financed the cleaning up of old oil and gas wells. The lower courts agreed with the trustee, meaning that energy companies were able to walk away from the old wells.
2: The Orphan Well Association and the Alberta Energy Regulator appealed the lower court's decision, and the case ended up in the Supreme Court, where the previous ruling was overturned. So this means now that bankruptcy can't be used as a license to ignore environmental cleanup.
1: Why is this a big deal? Well, Alberta has a lot of abandoned or orphaned wells. Recent numbers released by the Orphan Well Association show that there are 1,553 abandoned wells in the province that still need to be reclaimed.
2: Sharon Riley, who you might remember from Sophia's interview about environmental investigative journalism that we aired earlier this year, she published a great walkthrough of the Redwater case for the Narwhal. You can find the link to that article along with Sophia's interview with Sharon Riley on our website at www.terrainforma.ca.
1: In other news, the bodies of hundreds of dead guillemot birds have washed up on the shores of the Netherlands over the past month. It is estimated that 20,000 of the seafaring birds have died, and the cause of death is currently unknown. Hundreds of sick birds have been taken to sanctuaries for treatment, and dissections have been performed on the bodies of deceased birds to try and determine the cause of death. Biologist Marduk Leopold stated that the otherwise clean birds were, quote, skinny with gut problems, which is indicative of starvation, end quote. One of the suggested causes of this mass casualty event is the loss of 291 containers from a container ship during a storm in early January. The contents of the lost containers is unknown. The guillemot are particularly sensitive to the pollution of the water with chemicals or plastics as they dive to forage for fish and crustaceans.
2: Do you often think about how you can minimize your environmental footprint? But what about after death? A bill in Washington State has passed in the state Senate and is headed for the House. And if it passes there, it could make it legal to compost human remains in the state of Washington. A company called Recompose, founded by Katrina Spade, hopes to be able to offer people the choice to be turned into soil after they die, instead of being buried or cremated, both of which have pretty negative environmental impacts. Recompose has been working with the University of Washington to assess the safety of this composting process in terms of environmental and human health. The process is reported to use approximately 1/8 of the energy required for cremation. The Recompose founder states that burial and cremation must remain for those who prefer those methods, but that the composting of human remains will provide another option for those who are interested. So a little bit ago, at one of our weekly Terra Informa meetings, Sophia came to the meeting with some pretty exciting news.
1: Yeah, so I was really excited because the Tai, which is an online news magazine that my dad and I have loved since it first started in Vancouver, I was actually at a journalism conference for students, and I met the founding editor, David Beers, and I talked to him a bit about this story that I'm going to read you all. And he said it sounded really interesting and that I should pitch that to him. So I sent him an email about it, and it came out January 28th. And it was just so exciting. The story is really intense, I think, but I think it really has an environmental message in there. So I wanted to share it with all the Terra Informa listeners.
2: Cool. And I'm so excited to hear it. Congratulations.
1: Yeah, I think this story coming out on the Tai was probably one of the most exciting days of my burgeoning professional life. I was just so excited to see the response. And I got so many emails from people that I haven't talked to in so long, or like my dad's friends and people from my old church and everything like that, congratulating me. So yeah,
2: that's really nice.
1: I also hope that some people who aren't my dad and all his friends read it. And I think they did. And there are lots of comments which are kind of disparaging of me, but I find them sort of hilarious. So we can talk about that maybe after the story. But just keep that in mind, because I think the narrator in the piece is kind of interesting. And you may not agree with her choices. Okay, so the piece is called Dad's World Was My Refuge Until the Windstorm Hit. That morning, I wake up too early. The walls are shaking. It sounds like the rest of the house has melted away, like my room is a ship in a storm. How can the wind be so loud? How can it rush through the room like a sieve? It's purple dark, and I'm more disoriented than ever. The beige comforter is swallowing me. I rush down the stairs in the chill. My dad's in the living room, his weathered face staring out the window at the sea. He chose this house for the view, the ocean and the San Juans, the rocky cliff, for the seclusion out at the east tip of Saturna Island, for the roof he could cover in solar panels. Together, we watch the waves, so choppy they're stark white, get tangled on the rocks. Mariners would call this a Force 10. It's Thursday, December 20th, 2018. The day of the worst windstorm in BC Hydro's history. The day I realized I could be blown off my feet. But in that moment, so early in the morning, it feels okay. It's exhilarating, even, to see the spray hit the windows, watch the wind sweep across the waves. My dad points to my cup on the table, the water inside it rippling. The house is shaking, he says. I've never seen anything like this. Are you worried? I ask. No, he replies quickly. It stood through so many storms. Here's what we don't know. The wind is blowing over 100 kilometers an hour, swirling to hit us from three directions. It won't stop for 8 hours. The Gulf Islands will be the hardest hit. The shifting winds, high speeds, and 400 millimeters of rain that fell in the last few weeks is creating the perfect stew of conditions to uproot even healthy trees. Later, old-timers on the island will tell us they haven't seen a storm this bad since the 70s. By the afternoon, the power is out. The inverter for my dad's backup battery isn't working, and we're not sure why. His solar panels are still hooked up to the grid, so they're no use to us now. We have no internet, no phone, no cell service. We're as far away from the ferry terminal as possible, as my dad preferred. He has only lived here 4 years. He's seen storms before, but they weren't like this. It's okay. We're supposed to leave the island to go to Vancouver for Christmas today anyway. We have a reservation on the 4:30 ferry. Is it running? We have no idea. But we have nothing better to do than drive over to the terminal with our suitcases, just in case. While we pack, my dad says, "You know, I really admire how calm you're being about all this. It's very grown up." "There's no use panicking," I say, carefully filling my water bottle only halfway. We're rationing what remains of the water pressure. As soon as I get outside, I'm shoved off balance, nearly knocked to the ground. The sky is blue, beautiful, but the trees are sideways. I look at my dad, but we don't say anything. As we roll out of the driveway, we see Cliffside Road. The pavement is a lawn of evergreen needles, a minefield of branches and downed power lines. The car crunches over them. "Don't worry," my dad says hesitantly. "There's no power." It's a calculated risk. I close my eyes, hold my breath before the tires make contact. This is the only road to the rest of the island, the ferry terminal, civilization. It's so narrow that what should be one lane is split in two, snaking between a cliff and the ocean. We drive on like this, my dad's hands at 10 and 2, knuckles white, my eyes on the lines on his forehead, the way he squints in focus, then on the treetops above us that pitch back and forth. My dad calls this road the cathedral for the way the arbutuses arch over the pavement. When we pass under them, I feel transported to a world where life moves slower and there's nothing more important than the beauty of this island, where the stress of life in Vancouver is cleansed to nothing. That's the feeling my dad was chasing when he moved here after he retired from law and teaching. The life he wanted when he put up his solar panels and bought his electric car. That's the life I want too, a lot of the time. Now, the cathedral is closing in on us. The trees lie in pieces on the road, jutting out like javelins. We dodge them, duck under them. We're getting close to the main route that will take us the length of Saturna, East Point Road. The sky is fading to dark, and the trees are no longer trees, just black ghosts. I lose something with the light, any hope of getting off the island. How could the ferries be running? How had we ever thought they might be? It was then that we reached the final obstacle, the tree lying definitively across the road, blocking our path. My dad swears, "There's no way the ferry is running anyway," I say quietly. "Well, we can't get to it now." He turns the car around. I think of the beige comforter and the fire, and I like the idea of going home. On the way back, I notice every toppled tree that wasn't there before. They're everywhere. The car had felt safe, but now it's a slowly moving target. The wind catches up to us, and we get blocked again. Another tree hovering too low over the pavement. We're fenced in. "Now what?" My question hangs limp, quickly blown away. My dad just sits there, staring at the downed tree like he can lift it back up with the strength of his conviction. He opens the car door, gets out, pulls at the tree branches to try to break them, to create a tiny hole we can slither through, but they barely bend. I watch his body twist with the effort, and I think of his back, how he threw it out just a month ago, how sore he'll be tomorrow. "Come on," I call out to him. "We won't fit anyway. Can we find someone with a chainsaw?" We do. John, whose family has lived on the island for so long, there's a road named after them. And Karen, a carpenter and cabinet maker who installed my dad's new floors, are out roaming the roads in their trucks. They're taking the downed trees apart meticulously, mid-storm, and marking them with fluorescent orange tape. "Karen lives out our way. She'll take us back," my dad says. We meet trees along the road, and as my dad and Karen cut through the thick trunks and pull at the pieces, I sit frozen in the passenger seat, feeling trapped by the car, the trees, my inability to control the wind. When we're a few houses away from home, Karen peels off down her road, and my dad starts talking about how lucky we are. The adrenaline is radiating off of him, but all I feel is wary. We're by our neighbor's house, close to home, but chainsawless, when we see the biggest trees of all blocking our way. It's at this point I realize I'm not special, not anointed or indestructible, just small. "We can leave the car here," my dad says slowly. "Grab the suitcases and crawl under the trees. It's not a long walk." "God, no," I think. But a pair of headlights appear through the gaps in the tree trunks. "Let me see who it is," he says. When my dad leaves the car, I lose it. It starts with hyperventilation, then breathless sobs. The forest is so tall on both sides of me, and the roots that I thought were so sturdy now seem so fragile, and they could give way. They could give way, and a tree could just crush me, and all I would see if I saw anything would be the trunk racing towards me, and then maybe if I was lucky, I'd die instantly, but probably not. Probably a branch would puncture me, and I would bleed out, and how would a helicopter even be able to fly in this storm? They'd never get me to the hospital. I'd die a slow death. I'm choking on my sobs and my thoughts by the time my dad comes back to the car. But he's excited. It's Jeremiah and his chainsaw. But then he sees my face. Oh no, sweetie. He looks down at me. It's okay. We're almost home. He closes the door to go help, leaving me alone to fill the car with panicked tears. It feels like seconds and years until Jeremiah finishes hauling away the blockade. I watch him work and I think about how he's just a year or two older than me, but he's coming alive while I'm shrinking. As we pass him, he's going off to find more trees to conquer. My dad rolls down the passenger window to say thank you again, and I hide my tear-streaked face in my jacket sleeve. When we get home, I lie on the couch in my parka, hood up. I can't say anything as my dad apologizes to me. "It's okay that you felt scared," he says. "It's completely understandable." We got off the island the next day, the 21st. There was a 4-sailing wait at Schwartz Bay, even with the extra boats. My dad didn't go back to Saturna until after New Year's. His power was out for 8 days. His leftovers went rancid in the freezer. His phone just came back in mid-January. In Vancouver, I watched the news roll in. The boats that broke loose in White Rock, crashing through the pier and leaving a man stranded on the other side. The generator for Nanaimo's water plant failing, putting it out of commission for 12 hours. I thought about all the stories I'll never hear, each of the 756,000 people who lost power, who had to change their Christmas plans, who had trees puncture their roofs or crush their cars, who realized how little they could control. Did they feel as small as I did in the face of the storm? Most of them got their power back in the first 24 hours, but there were people in remote areas, like my dad and me, who took days and days to reach. In some places, BC Hydro had to send helicopters out to survey the damage because the roads were impassable. 1,900 spans of wire came down in the storm, 500 on Salt Spring Island alone. Hydro had to deal with 5,800 trouble calls. An average storm sees 300. It was the storm of the century, one for the history books, except it won't be. I wish I could say the December 20th storm was a freak accident, that I'm not afraid to go up to Saturna again next winter, but the climate is changing, even for those of us who feel untouchable. While storm frequency is hard to project, the number of storms BC Hydro has responded to has tripled in the last 5 years, and the number of customer outages during major storms has increased from 323,000 customers in 2013 to 1.18 million in 2017. My dad has a chainsaw now, tucked in the back of his trunk. I get scared when I think of him using it. 70 years old, out in the wind and the sideways rain, hacking away. He is a superhero. Of course he would want to be helping his community. When he bought his house on Saturna, he wanted the remoteness and isolation. Now I think of how untenable his situation could get as the storms get worse and worse and he gets older. He thinks about this too, but he's doubled down. He loves this place. It's home. If he could go back and change his mind, he wouldn't, he told me. I know my dad. He takes risks for the things he loves. That scares me too. My dad will be more prepared next time. He'll have a backup to his backup system, enough food and water to last for weeks, and of course, the chainsaw. Maybe he'll work towards going completely off the grid in case of apocalypse. And I'll worry every time I call him and get the busy signal of a dead phone. Thank you.
2: I think if people can, they should definitely check out the images that go along with the story, because they're really beautiful, and they're from all different people as well. Hey,
1: yeah, I actually got so many more photos than this, but these were just a couple that my editor chose that were taken by Deborah Gibson, who is one of my dad's neighbors. So those are some kind of storm photos from over the years on Saturna, and there's also a photo of my dad that I took, and there's a photo from Ingrid Gaines of a tree on the road. I got a lot of photos of kind of the devastation on the island after, because I think, as I talked about in the piece, the storm was just very unique. Like, they're very used to high winds on Saturna, and it's not usually a huge deal, especially in the winter, but they usually are just blowing from one direction, and the trees are very adapted to withstand winds from that direction. But this storm was different because it was coming from three directions and kind of swirling around, and so it really, like, uprooted trees that aren't usually uprooted during storms. And then the other thing was that there had been so much moisture from all the precipitation leading up to the storm that the ground was just so soft that the trees, it wasn't like they broke off. They just, the whole root system came up and they just would like tip over. Mm-hmm. So there were so many more trees down than usual, which is part of the reason why my dad and I got into such a dangerous situation, was because my dad felt like he had been through so many storms like that, where the trees didn't come down very much, like maybe, you know, one or two really small trees or something. But this was so many trees, like as soon as we went out onto the road, there were so many and they were coming down all the time.
2: Mm-hmm. Yeah, it looks from like the pictures like a whole, and it sounds like a whole nother scale than people are used to on the island there. I wanted to ask you what your favorite part was about writing this piece.
1: Yeah, writing it was a really interesting experience because I had such a clear memory of the whole visit out to Saturna, really, because it had culminated in the storm, and so it was so stark in my mind, everything that happened, because actually before this storm, there was sort of like a smaller storm where our power went out for about a day, and that was when we realized, it wasn't really a day, it was maybe like an evening, but anyway, that was when we realized that my dad's backup system wasn't working. But then that storm was over and it hadn't really been that bad. We didn't go out during it. It was kind of in the evening and at night. And so we thought everything was going to be fine. So anyway, in my original draft, it felt like I just had to expunge this whole story out of me about everything that happened. I was just including way too much. This piece ended up being around 2,000 words, and that was kind of what I was assigned for the story. And the feedback that I got on that draft just from my friends and stuff and people in my creative writing class was that it wasn't scary. Like, they were kind of like, I don't get why you were so scared. This doesn't sound that scary. And so I think for me, my favorite part about it is I've never felt before like I could write very poetically. And I think this piece just challenged me so much. Like, I needed to tell it poetically because that was the only way to convey how intense the storm was and why it kind of culminated in me having this sort of panic attack in the car and everything. And so, it just really forced me to work on those aspects of my writing, which as someone who's been sort of a news reporter for like a lot of my short journalism career, was really a challenge, but I'm happy with how that part turned out.
2: I really like how you described the canopy of like trees on the road. It sounds so magical, and just like in an instant turns to like this like crazy like nightmare. I also think when you were reading that, I was thinking about how like you as a person as well. I remember you recently telling me just like some people are really outdoorsy people, and some people like to be at home with their blanket and the fire.
1: I think that's a huge difference between my dad and I, because he's someone who just loves adrenaline. Like, I just hate simulated like death experiences. It's probably what I would call it. I'm okay with roller coasters, but I hate like downhill skiing or mountain biking or things where it feels like you're basically purposefully putting yourself in a near-death situation. But my dad loves that kind of thing. And I really felt that difference between us when we were going through this experience. And I think that's why he commented on how calm I was being, because I trust my dad a lot. And so I really thought, you know, whatever, like, he knows best, which, I mean, he probably knew better than me, but he's also a risk-taking person. And so it was scary. And I think a lot of the comments I received on this article were about, like, oh, this girl needs to toughen up and be more like her dad. You know, she needs to get a chainsaw. And, like, how old is she? Like, 10 years old? Why isn't she getting out of the car and going to help? But I kind of can't communicate how ineffective I would be at helping in this situation. I get it, and I kind of wish that I was the sort of person who would be able to take charge. But I talked about this with my dad after, but, you know, if you don't know what you're doing in a storm like that, if you're not someone like Karen or John or Jeremiah in the story who know how to use a chainsaw, know how to take apart a tree safely, or like deal with wires and stuff like that, it can be even more dangerous to get involved. So I think the people who are sort of criticizing the narrator for, I guess, being sort of a damsel in distress, I don't live on Saturna. I feel like if I did live on Saturna full time with my dad, it would definitely be something I would need to think about a lot more. And it's something he has to think about a lot now. But there are people on that island who are very outdoorsy. They're like people who use chainsaws for their jobs, and they've been through storms like this. So they're really brave, and they help the community so much because there were other cars on the road too, and those people, along with my dad and I, would have been actually completely trapped during the storm if it weren't for those people. It's just a really different lifestyle than living in the city, I think.
2: Another thing, I don't know if you have ever read, like, some Amitav Ghosh?
1: No, I don't think so.
2: It, like, really reminded me of this one, like, article that he wrote. And it's, like, he is in India, and he, like, actually is, like, standing where, like, a tornado touches down.
1: Oh, my gosh.
2: And it's one of those things that you're, like, that could never, like, actually happen to me. But then it does, and you're, like, kind of, like, I'm sure that, like, contributed at least a little bit to, like, that, like, feeling of, like, shock, it sounds like you kind of were feeling.
1: So much of it was that, I think, and just, I really tried to get across the feeling that I realized that I wasn't special and that I was really at the whim of nature, I guess, and the winds and the trees. It just felt like a statistical probability question. Like, what, you know, if you're in a car on the road and trees are coming down at this speed, this frequency, like, what's the likelihood that you will get crushed in your car? That's just how it felt to me. I think with the piece, I just wanted it to be kind of a warning to people, especially who live in isolated communities, I think, like Saturna is. But even just in general, even in cities and everything, this is going to be something that we're going to have to deal with a lot. You know, the Fort Mac fire, things like that. None of us are special, and we will probably all be touched by climate change in some way in our lifetimes. And so just being prepared and not doing things that are kind of dumb. Like, I just felt like going out in the storm, looking back at it, was dumb, but we didn't know better. And I remember coming back and I was just like, why did we do that? But we just thought, you know, like, let's just go to the ferry and see if it's running.
2: It's Christmas.
1: Yeah.
2: Let's go.
1: Like, I just want to get off the island and go home and see my mom, you know? But the circumstances were actually so much greater than that, and I kind of had no idea until it happened. And I think something that was so surprising was that it really seemed like my dad had no idea, because to me, he's just someone who's kind of, like, wise and all-knowing, and he's lived for 70 years doing kind of crazy stuff. So I thought we would definitely be okay, and we were okay, but it was kind of a close call. I'm really thankful to the Tai for assigning this piece to me. Yeah, and I'm just, like, a huge fan of the work that they do, so.
2: So, well, we're really proud of you for putting yourself out there and writing this really personal and, like, engaging story of, like, the experience that you had this past Christmas.
1: Thank you.
2: And we're glad that you were able to come back to Edmonton and share it with us. So that is all the time that we have for this week. 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
1: We've been your hosts, Sophia Osborne
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1: There are still countries where people have no running water or toilets. Think about it, no toilets. Everywhere. If it offends you to hear a child say sh**, then maybe you'll find this obscene. 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
4: Hello, folks. Well, a orange warning for ice is in effect. A crippling ice storm is becoming more likely. A prolonged period of ice from freezing rain and or ice pellets are expected starting later today and intensifying through tomorrow and persisting through tomorrow night. As much as 15 to 25 millimeters of ice is expected. Damage to power lines, trees, and roofs, with extreme slippery conditions expected on roads and sidewalks. Widespread travel disruption and power outages are expected. It is strongly urged that residents be prepared for possible long power outages due to extensive ice and be prepared for travel disruptions and very hazardous commutes all day today and tomorrow. The warning is orange because of a high impact and a high confidence. For today, cloudy with showers and or freezing rain, fog on the coast, rainfall amounts of 5 millimeters, winds northwest 25 to 30, with gusts approaching 50 kilometers per hour, temperature steady near 2 degrees, a wind chill of minus 3. For tonight, showers changing to freezing drizzle or light freezing rain in the evening and continuing through the night. Freezing rainfall amounts of 4 millimeters, winds northerly, 30 gusts upwards of 60, lows of minus 2, a wind chill of minus 10. For tomorrow, cloudy with freezing drizzle or light freezing rain in the morning, becoming freezing rain at times heavy near noon. Freezing rainfall amounts of 15 to 20 millimeters, winds northerly, 30 gusts in the 60, diminishing to 15 to 20 kilometers per hour in the afternoon, highs near the freezing mark, a wind chill of minus 5. And for tomorrow night, cloudy skies with freezing rain, changing to freezing drizzle or light freezing rain in the evening, and clearing after midnight. Northwest winds 20 to 25 kilometers per hour with higher gusts of upwards of 50 kilometers per hour. Lows near minus 4, a wind chill of minus 10. For CHMR weather, I'm CHMR Chief Meteorologist James Pollitt. Have a great Tuesday and stay safe out there.
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folks, and welcome to Roots and Branches and Beyond. My name is Ivan Imke with you for the next 60 minutes. This is show number 414, and I'm calling this show Ian's Basket of CDs. Okay, that'll take some explanation, but I can tell you that later. Right now, we're listening to The Consequences, a set of tunes here, The Rookery, The Jolly Tinker, and The Old Wooden Bridge. I'll be back in a moment. Thanks for joining me. Hope you enjoy the travels today.

a great relatively new Irish band, Irish-American band called The Consequences from their CD, When You Weren't Looking. That was The Rookery, The Jolly Tinker, and The Old Wooden Bridge. They've all got lots of experience, lots of skills and passion, lots of award-winning soloists. So that's Lexi Boatwright on concertina and harp. She's won All-Ireland awards in harp and concertina. And Jake Janes on the fiddle, two-time All-Ireland Fiddle Championship winner and Bowron player, dancer from Queens, Kara Wildman on Bowron. She's also an All-Ireland champion Bowron player. You see this? It was just a bunch of champions got together at a banquet and said, let's start a band. She's at the cutting edge of the instrument's modern development. And Ryan Ward, piano and accordion, an award-winning pianist and accordion player from New York City as well. The current reigning senior All-Ireland accompaniment champion, at least when this promo was written. And that's from the CD, When You Weren't Looking, as I said. You are listening to Roots and Branches and Beyond. This is show number 414. And I call it today Ian's Basket of CDs. See, the issue is, so I know this friend, this acquaintance, this fellow I know, Ian. And he knows that I do a radio show, and we've talked about it before. We've met at a number of places, musical events and so on. And he said, do you listen to CDs? Are you interested in CDs? I said, sure, you know, I've several hundred, not quite hundreds of thousands, but into the tens. Anyway, lots of CDs, and I usually do see shows with CDs. He said, I got a bunch of CDs that maybe you want to listen to. So through the jigs and the reels and so on, and the Strathspeys, so at some point, through a friend of ours, a mutual friend, he sent me a basket of CDs. Well, it was a box of CDs, but a basket sounds much more dramatic, right? It's sort of like more Celtic sounding. And so what I decided is, I said, I'm going to pick a dozen of these and play something from it. So this is Ian's basket of CDs. So he has no idea I'm doing this. Maybe we'll never hear this show. Who knows? But you get to hear it, and it's all great music, some of which I've played on the show before. Not the very same things, but this is the kind of thing that I do. So maybe it'll start a trend. Maybe people will send me baskets of CDs and say, can you do a show out of this? And I'll say, meh, yes, or whatever. Okay, next up we have Jake Janes. So, James, he is the fiddle player from The Consequences, and I just thought he got another CD in this basket. The Irish Echo called his album Firewood, which is what I'll play today, an outstanding debut solo recording. So he's shared the stage with Mick Maloney in the Greenfields of America, with Cherish the Ladies, McLean Avenue Band, Daniel O'Donnell, Doolin, Black 47, yeah, Runa, the Paul Brock Band, of course, The Consequences. His start in the Irish music and dance community was at age of 3 when he began taking Irish step dancing classes, and he started fiddle at 7. He also studied Bowron with Eamon Murray of Bioga, that band. He won the trophy at the Mid-Atlantic Fliach every year from 2010 to 2017. That's quite the run. He's earned a master's degree in composition as well from the Aaron Copland School of Music there in Chicago. So this is from his CD, solo CD called Firewood. A set of tunes called Shaped Like a Shoelace, which is a reference to, he was playing for some event for some dancers, because he does play for dancers a fair bit too. And the guy said, who is this first person who's playing for the dancers? This guy who's shaped like a shoelace or something like that. Anyway, he is very Don Thin. So the three tunes are Firewood, Mullen's Favorite, and Shaped Like a Shoelace. Here's some new music here. Well, relatively a while ago, but some great music from Jake James.

set of tunes there from the trio called North Atlantic Drift. That was Ladies' Cup of Tea, The Beauty Spot, and The Raffo. And that's from their CD called North Atlantic Drift. The drift itself, as you maybe know, it's a water current that currently runs between the East Coast of Canada and the West Coast of Europe and Ireland until climate change continues and things all get weird in terms of drifts. It's still there. The music of the North Atlantic Drift, though, the band reflects this. It follows a centuries-long tradition of trading of music and music styles between Ireland and Scotland and the East Coast of Canada. So Brian Dehaney, he's from Sligo in Ireland, has lived in Canada for a long time, has performed on, 100 albums or so on. He's in this band, Dan MacDonald from Ironville in Cape Breton, solo instrumental artist of the year nominee for the Canadian Folk Music Association in 2018. He resides in Toronto these days. He's in the band as a solo fiddler, a session musician on recordings and so on, and maybe even a bit of teaching if you talk to him in a nice way. Ross Griffiths from the Ontario Piping Tradition, he played with the Canadian Highland Regimental Pipe Band and the Essex and Kent Scottish. That was back when he was like 11 or something like that. Then in the highly regarded Grade 1 band, the Toronto District Caledonia, by the time he was 16. He's retired from the world of pipe bands, don't worry. He still plays Scottish pipes, but also the border pipes, the Irish whistles, and his most recent favorite, which is the Ullian pipes. And they've got a number of CDs out. You can see them around if you ever get a chance. North Atlantic Drift. Before that, we heard from Jake James, a wonderful, wonderful fiddler, who plays regularly in a band called Runa, who plays around, but also in the band The Consequences. You're listening to Roots and Branches and Beyond. This is show number 414. I'm playing music from Ian's basket of CDs. Ian fellow has some good taste in music, I tell you. And when you see him next, just remind him of that. Next up, we have Cassie and Maggie, Nova Scotian sisters. They put their own 21st century stamp on the Celtic soundtrack. The great talents, a wonderful stage presence, singing Gaelic and English. They've won some awards, and they've been nominated for a pile of stuff as well. I don't know, 17 Canadian Folk Music Awards or East Coast Music. Yeah, the whole bunch of them. You don't need to just listen to them. This is from their most recent, I think it's their most recent release. Not really sure. Should have looked at the date. Yeah, there you go. The crack research that I have falls through sometimes. This is from Stirling Road, something called the King's Shilling, and I've played them a number of times in the show. Always enjoy to hear them. This is Cassie and Maggie.

0: set of tunes there from the O'Shraves. A set of tunes from Brian Pickell, written by Brian Pickell, wonderful songwriter, tune writer, and musician who unfortunately passed away a couple of years back. And those are three tunes. Last Day of School, The Dog Who Stole the Spatula. There's a story for all these tunes' titles, you know. And Mile Hill. So the O'Shraves are the O'Gorman Schreier Lefebvre family. Thus the name. A few letters from each of their names. They're sort of joyous, skillful, inspiring, fun musicians. Two of Canada's finest traditional musicians, Julie Schreier on piano, Pat O'Gorman on bagpipes, Irish flute and tin whistle, assisted by some younger members of the family, Benoit Schreier Lefebvre, Zach Schreier Lefebvre, and Annie Schreier O'Gorman. And they this is from a CD called Family Day. They play Canadian, Irish, Scottish music mixed with some new compositions, and members of the family as well. They played throughout parts of Canada and the United States, performed with the Sioux Symphony and at Bliss Fest and so on. Play for also regular dances, really connected in with the Algoma region, the Algoma Trad Fest, and dances at the Algoma Trad Family Camp and lots of other places as well. If you're having a blowout 70th birthday party or something like that, you need a really, really good dance band. The O'Shraves might be the place you want to go. And again, that was from their CD called Family Day. Before that, we heard from Cassie and Maggie, and I made a big mistake. I said it's from the CD called Stirling Road. The song track, the track was called The King's Shilling. And I looked at it, and it didn't look familiar, so I thought, ah, must be new. But it was actually made in 2014. And, you know, I've only been following them for about 10 years, so I just thought it was new because I wasn't aware. So talk about backpedaling as you talk, you know, try to save face and so on. I think shortly after I said, oh, I think this might be new. I'm not sure. I should really check. I put it on, and you were listening to it, and I was going, oh, no, it's 2014 it was made. That's like 12 years ago. There you go. Cassie and Maggie, still a great CD, even though it's new to me because I just sort of joined them the last decade. So you're listening to Roots and Branches Beyond. This is show number 414, and I'm playing music from Ian's basket of CDs. You want to know who this Ian guy is, and, you know, maybe you do know who he is. I think it's much more fun to keep it a little bit of a mystery. But anyway, he did send me a basket. It was really a box, I suppose, of CDs. Basket, I think, sounds nicer. And I have chosen 12 of them. I'm playing tracks from that. Next up, we have the Bon Débarras. And, you know, again, these are folks who you've heard on this show over the many, many years it's been on. They bring together a fusion of Quebecois folk music and traditional step dancing and global influences, you know, guitar, banjo, violin, harmonica, lots of body percussion. Their music is sort of at the intersection of various traditions that unites those worlds of music and dance and poetry, and their base is in Montreal. A trio, Dominique Desroches, multi-instrumentalist, choreographer, founding member of an urban folk group called Zogma, sought out by groups like Cirque du Soleil or La Patine Souriante as well. Jean-François Dumas is another accomplished multi-instrumentalist. He grew up in a family of musicians and singers, where his musical talent was early on. It bloomed among songs and melodies from times past. Done a lot of traveling as well and playing with others. Véronique Placé is a trained actress and musician with a passion for Quebec traditional music, been active on the international trad folk scene for a couple of decades. The result is this original roots music, part neo-folklore, part world music. Their name is an informal and, you know, slightly rude French expression meaning good riddance or don't let the door hit you on the way out. Bon débarras. This is from their CD called En Famille, something called the Rue du Fjord and Swing la Baraque.
1: C'est frimos.

Some music there by David Kinsella. He's from Kinnity, County Offaly in Ireland. He plays the Ullian pipes and the whistles. He's been trained by the late Paddy O'Brien as well from County Tipperary. He lived in Spain for about 7 years during the 90s. He fell in love with music and culture and the people and the gastronomy of that area, and has a particular fascination as well with the Camino de Santiago and the link with Ireland that has been there between those two regions for centuries. He released this CD. It's called Atlantic Arc. And it refers to the link naturally formed by the Atlantic Sea. It connects the Celtic countries and regions of Ireland and Spain, Scotland, Wales, Cornwall, Isle of Man, Brittany, Portugal. And that was a track called Cadiz to Clitheroe, like visiting in Spain and then coming back to his home near in Ireland. He's fascinated by the natural connection and the similarities in the Galician and Irish music and cultures. Before that, we heard from Bon de Barra and Real de Fjord and Swing Lag Barak. This is show number 414 of Roots and Branches and Beyond, and I'm calling it Ian's Basket of CDs. This fine gentleman lent me a whole bunch of CDs, or he said, get it back by fall, he said, or something like that on the note, and said, you know, maybe there's something there you'd be interested in listening to. Not just listening to, of course, Ian, but playing on a radio show. Next up, we have the Battlefield Band. They've been played here many times, but not from this CD, which is called Beg and Borrow, and it is a CD they did with a number of special guests, sort of sharing music shared as well by the Scottish and Irish traditions. Battlefield Band was founded back in 1969 by a number of university friends. They've released a 30, 40 album. Who knows? Who keeps track these days? And many changes of lineup. And this one, as of 2010, actually, none of the original founders were in the band anymore. But they're always great groups of people. This one also has 12 other guests on it as well from Irish and Scottish background.

track from Alana Jenish. She's a Canadian fiddler and guitarist, originally with roots in Ottawa Valley tradition in Canada, and expanded through a range of folk and fiddle-based genres as well. She's performed across Canada, the U.S., and Europe with artists like the Fitzgeralds, Portage, Jane and Kyle, and Ryan Young, who we heard just before that. I'll tell you more about him in a moment. But Alana holds a Bachelor of Music from the University of Toronto, a Master of Media Studies from the University of Sussex in the UK. In 2025, she received a Canadian Folk Music Award for her most recent album, this one here, Daleview, as Instrumental Composer of the Year. As an instructor, she's worked at lots of fiddle camps and music camps and places like Goderich Celtic College, Algoma Trad, Toronto Fiddle Collective, and so on. She's also an accomplished classical musician, by the way. And that's something called Reel 25 from Daleview. Before that, we heard from the Scottish fiddler Ryan Young. And I mentioned the connection between the two because I've heard her back up as a guitar backup for Ryan Young in concert. Ryan's somewhere in his 20s now. He fell in love with the violin after watching Scottish music legend Ali Bain play. He was seriously connected to the music world, and legendary teachers were paying close attention to his playing. And he's a very expressive player. He was a pupil at the Royal Scottish Academy of Music and Drama, won a bunch of scholarships and so on, a master's degree from the Royal Conservatoire of Scotland. Great depth of dynamics, and he loves the fiddle partly because he feels, he said, it's the best instrument for imitating the human voice. And I'm also still fairly quiet. So, and he is fairly quiet, but he gets pretty raucous at times. He's touring again this summer. If you get a chance to see him, he's a wonderful performer. And we started off that set with the Battlefield Band from the CD Beg and Borrow. That was the Gallant Lad. You're listening to Roots and Branches and Beyond. We're close to the end of the show. Got two more tracks. J-I-Z-O. That's how you spell it. It's a trio of multi-instrumentalists from Tokyo who play Irish music, formed back in 2008. Don't make them older than they are. They play both traditional arrangements, original compositions. They're touring again this summer. If you get a chance to see them, they have a wooden flute and tin whistle, piano, accordion, bouzouki, guitar, mandolin, and they are delightful as individuals and to see them in concert. This is from their CD Via Portland, The Balcony Dance, and Honesty Bar. This is Ochizo.

Yeah, so that awkward crossfade. You can tell that we are into our last track. This is Chrissy Crowley, and from her CD, Chrissy Crowley, this is Dodging Potholes, which is a Big Book reel, Toss the Feathers, and McNabb's Hornpipe. She was with the band Coeg, one of my favorite maritime bands. She's a Canadian fiddler, a firm foundation in Cape Breton, knows a lot of the French Acadian background of her upbringing, too, near Marguerite. Thanks for joining me today. And before that, actually, we heard Ochizo from Japan, doing the Irish music in Japan, Balcony Dance and Honesty Bar. This has been Roots and Branches and Beyond, and this has been Ian's Basket of CDs. Thanks to Ian, who sent me a bunch of CDs, and I got a show out of it. Do take care of each other, okay? Happy trails.

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1: Today's episode of Newfound Records, The Moratorium Blues, is a repeat broadcast. We first aired it on January 31st of 2026.
2: Hello, everybody. Welcome to the Newfound Records Radio Hour, the show that features all kinds of Newfoundland and Labrador music from the vinyl era, the 50s, 60s, 70s, and 80s. If you're a hopeless nostalgic, if you're stuck in a vinyl groove, if you're inclined to drift from the mainstream, stay tuned for an hour full of music by Newfoundland and Labrador's pioneer recording artists with your host, Wayne Tucker.
1: Hello, everybody, and welcome to the program. Now, I originally intended to put together a general show of new additions for today, and I was going to source a variety of music from a pile of cassette tapes that I've recently added to the Newfound Records library. And these tapes, of course, were recorded by Newfoundlanders and Labradorians, and they were released, most of them, in the early and mid-1990s. Now, as I went through these, preparing a playlist for a program, I quickly realized that there was a common theme that ran through many of those albums, and that theme was the closure of the commercial cod fishery in 1992. So, I decided to put together a show around the theme of the cod moratorium. We'll get to that in a little while, but right now, here's a number with a pre-moratorium feel to it. We make our living fishing. It's the story of Newfoundland.
3: Fishing has been a way of life for generations of people who live by the sea. Pretend with me that we're out in the fishing boat, helping the men and the women pull up the nets.

Oh boy, I just love the sweet fiddle playing in that number. And it was played by the one and only Kelly Russell. And really good vocals, I thought, on that too. But do you know who the singer was? Well, Terry Riley. And his teddy bears backing him up. Terry, well-known children's entertainer, of course, from the 1990s and right up until today. I think he still does the occasional kiddie show. He released several tapes and compact discs for the kiddies. The song we just heard was called My Dad, He's a Fisherman. And Terry Riley composed that one. And it is from the cassette tape Carried Away. He released it in 1994. And I don't know if you noticed, but there were great musicians backing Terry on that tape. The drummer was Scott Mansfield and bluesman Roger House. He was playing acoustic guitar. As I mentioned just now, on the fiddle was Kelly Russell, and he also played the concertina. Hammond organ on the album was played by Robbie Mills and the legendary Jimmy Thompson. He played the vibes. The teddy bear man himself, he played keyboards, harmonica, and of course, he was the lead vocalist. Okay, let's move on now to our theme. There's trouble brewing in the cod fishery. Times are a-changing. The fish is all gone. The fish plants are closing their doors.

That was the Fish Plant Song, and that was composed and sung by Wayne Bartlett. He released that song back in 1992, and that was the year that the commercial cod fishery in Newfoundland and Labrador closed. Wayne Bartlett from Carpoon, I don't know a whole lot about him. Carpoon being on the tip of the northern peninsula of the islands of Newfoundland, not real far from St. Anthony, Lonsabettos up that way. Bartlett released something like 4 cassette tapes from 1988 to 1992, and after that, 3 compact discs or so. And I have 3 tapes, actually, by Wayne Bartlett, and the guy must have been a prolific composer because he composed all the songs on each of those tapes, including then the one you just heard. The album that I took the Fishplant song from was called She's Gone, Boys, She's Gone, and I guess that refers to the closure of the cod fishery. That album, Bartlett recorded it, like many of the other tapes that you're going to hear on today's program, at Sims Studio in Billorm. And the musicians on there, well, Wayne Bartlett himself, he did the singing and played rhythm guitar. The great Sims Savory, he played, as usual, on tapes recorded at Sims Studio, a multitude of instruments, including accordion, keyboards, bass guitar, and other guitars. On steel guitar and dobro was Mike Higgins, and also on accordion, Gord Drake. Well, you are listening to the Newfound Records Radio Hour. I'm your host, Wayne Tucker, and today we've got the Moratorium Blues. And next we're going to hear the Package Song. And that's an interesting one about the dilemma that fishermen found themselves in after the fishing for cod was banned back in 1992. And then the government announced what was commonly referred to as a package for affected fishers to help them cope with their loss of employment. Now, we are going to hear that package song, great lyrics to it, great music, I think, quite well performed, in my opinion. It is by a group called Stuffed Squid, and I'll tell you more about them shortly.

catchy little number there by Stuffed Squid. And I'll give you a quote from the liner notes on their cassette tape. Stuffed Squid, they're a musical comedy group providing entertainment to young and old alike. Songs, skits, impersonations, and foolishness. And I don't know much else about them, actually. They're active, it seems to me, in the mid-1990s in Newfoundland. And their members of the band were Dave Brett, he played vocals and the Ugly Sticks. Syl Drover was the singer. On bass guitar and rhythm guitar, Gord Lush. Vocals, rhythm guitar and harmonica by Carl Shepherd. And on accordion, drums, spoons and guitar, Junior Sullivan. Lead guitar player, Sim Savory. And the band's manager was Rod Toms. And their album, like Wayne Bartlett's, was recorded at Sim's studio in Ballore. I think Well Done Liar was only available on cassette tape. Not sure about that. And I think Stuffed Squid put out one more tape, but I haven't been able to get my hands on it yet. Okay, let's have another feed of Stuffed Squid now from the same album, Well Done Liar. I'm sure they're going to kill me. Those Moratorium Blues.

stuffed squid, the Moravatorian blues, and that is the theme of today's program. You are listening to the Newfound Records Radio Hour. I'm your host, Wayne Tucker, and the program originates from CHMR FM, also known as MUN Radio, which is Campus and Community Radio in St. John's, NL. And we are pleased to be heard on other community stations throughout the island of Newfoundland, including the Belle of the Bay, Radio Belle Island, Exploits Valley Community Radio in Grand Falls, Windsor, the Bay FM in Cornerbrook, and Voice of Bombay Radio in beautiful Bombay. Welcome, one and all of you. Thank you for tuning in to today's episode. Okay. Continuing now with the Moravatorian Blues theme. Up next, Chris and Jim Buffett. And I don't know much about them. Chris is a female, and Jim, of course, a male. I don't know if they're husband or wife or, you know, any of that stuff. They did release something like 5 albums, possibly all on cassette tape. I don't know. I've got 3 by them, all in the mid-1990s. And guess where they were recorded? Yes, you got it. Sims Studio in Ballore. How busy Sim Savory must have been in those days. Blows my mind. The track we are going to hear now is from the album Don't Take the Turbot. Don't know the year that that was released. And that is actually the title song of the album. Don't take all the turbot. Leave some for me, son. You've got all the cod, now the damage is done. Maybe someday the fish will come back, but you've got to stop dragging out on the Grand Bank.

heartfelt number there by Chris and Jim Buffett, Don't Take All the Turbot, which was composed by Jim Buffett. The musicians on that tape, Jim Buffett himself, he did the singing and played rhythm guitar. Chris Buffett played accordion. And Sim Savory in there, of course, with a multitude of instruments again. He played lead guitar, he played bass, he played keyboards. And good old Mike Higgins was on the steel guitar. Now, next we move on to Lee Shepherd. And I don't know much about him. I know he released at least one cassette, don't know the year. And he recorded it in Deer Lake at Sound Studio. So it may have been from out West Coast way. I don't know. Song we are going to hear is called I Won't Go Back to School. And it was composed by a fellow by the name of Robert Francis, who's new to me. And I think, if you listen to the lyrics of the song that's coming up, I think that he may have been born in English Harbor. But I don't know for sure. Excuse me if I'm bitter, but I think it's kind of cruel. After 30 years at a fishing boat, to send a man back to school.

Be Shepherd, I Won't Go Back to School. Now, that's from his cassette tape called Company's Common. And he recorded it at a place called Sound Studio in Deer Lake. And there's many musicians backing Lee Shepherd on this now, it seems, but the credits in the liner notes only mention three of them. And that's the fiddle player, Morris Darrigan. The accordion player was Clev Best, played on a lot of albums out in the West Coast way. Backup vocals are credited to Dana Koish, C-O-I-S-H. And other musicians aren't credited. So I don't know if that means that Lee Shepherd himself was playing all the other instruments, or I don't know what it means. Okay, you're listening to the Newfound Records Radio Hour, and that finishes our Cadmatorian theme for today. We're going to move on now to a couple of songs about relatively new industries that blossomed in Newfoundland and Labrador since the cod fishery collapsed. And shortly, we'll hear about oil-related construction at Bull Arm. But before that, we'll hear about the Voisey's Bay Nickel Mine in Labrador. And that provided many construction jobs for Newfoundlanders and Labradorians, and also, of course, employment in the mines itself once it got up and running. I'm going to bring back Lee Shepherd now, and another song penned by Robert Francis. I hope there's lots of jobs up in Voisey, so we won't ever have to move away. Yes, I hope there's lots of jobs up in Voisey, so all our friends can move back home to stay.

You just heard Lee Shepherd singing a song called Voices Bay from his album Company's Coming. Don't know what year that was released. Okay, we're going to move on now to Harve Bishop. And he's going to sing a song for you about building a rig to pump oil at Bull Arm in eastern Newfoundland. A mountain of concrete. It's hard to believe it could float. Technology showed us they could move it around like a little old fiberglass boat. It sure looks a picture, sitting there in deep water, reaching way up to the sky. It sure makes me proud to be part of the crowd who built the big rig to pump oil.

you go. Herb Bishop. Song, A Salute to Hibernia, he called it. That was composed by H. Bishop, I assume that's Herb Bishop, from his album Everyone Keeps Talking About the Weather, and there's absolutely no musician credits with that cassette tape, unfortunately. 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And we are also pleased to be heard on several stations throughout the wonderful country of Canada, including CIOE-FM, that's Community Radio in Lower Sackville, Nova Scotia, CHSR-FM in Fredericton, New Brunswick, CIDI-FM, Townships Community Radio in Brome, Missisquoi, Quebec, CKUW-FM, Campus and Community Radio in Winnipeg, Manitoba, and CKXU-FM, Campus and Community Radio in Lethbridge, Alberta. Welcome, one and all, no matter where you're at, what station you're tuning in on. Thanks for joining us today. Hope you're enjoying the program. Now, a few weeks ago,

found the wreck of the San Juan after only a few days of searching. It must have been some happy. Grenier said the vessel was well preserved due to the cold, icy water of the north, with ice also pushing it into the mud. The survey of the San Juan wreck helped enable the building of a replica, which launched in November, that's of 2025, and will set sail for Labrador in 2027. That's going to be quite the event, I would think. Mr. Grenier was made an officer of the Order of Canada in 2004.

Reg Watkins, the Basque Whalers of Red Bay. And that's from the album This One's For You that he and Loretta Cormier released in 1985. And Reg Watkins composed the song you just heard, by the way. Now, here's another news item that caught my eye recently. This one is from 1958, from the Sunday Herald. 1958, huh? The headline read like this: Newfoundland song, a big favorite. And I'm going to quote what it says here in the article. I found this pretty interesting. I hope you do too.

I quote, a song thought to have been completely forgotten since its composition by a Newfoundland woman and subsequent airing over CJON radio several years ago, was recently rediscovered, and it is presently finding its place among the other favorites on CJON's musical shows. The song, How Was I to Know, which caused a lot of interest amongst Newfoundlanders, was composed by Jessie Payton several years ago while she was a patient at the sanatorium. A request to Jerry Wiggins on his Housewives Choice show, which is heard daily at 10:15 a.m. on CJON, resulted in a search to rediscover the missing melody. The search makes the story itself, but after all sorts of false trails had been followed up, Mrs. Payton was eventually contacted and produced the recording which CJON's production manager proudly aired. Now, CJON radio and TV star Candy Lindell heard the haunting melody and with husband Ernie and the Western All-Stars sang the song on Western Jamboree and their TV program, Ranch Party. And at the rate requests are pouring in, CJON listeners will be hearing a lot more of this Newfoundland-inspired composition, How Was I to Know?

Well, wonderful song, well sung by Phyllis Noseworthy, and that was How Was I to Know, composed, I guess you figured it out, by Newfoundlander Jesse Payton. And I've often played that song, actually, in the past on the Newfound Records Radio Hour, but it's only recently that I discovered that little tidbit of information about the song's history. Great stuff. You are listening to the Newfound Records Radio Hour, and I'm your host, Wayne Tucker. Now, how many Newfoundland songs do you know that start and end with a yodel?

0: Yodeling Bricklayer. Herb Bishop, we brought him back for that one. His moniker, actually, is the Singing Bricklayer. And as a matter of fact, we heard him a little earlier in the episode singing about his part in building the oil rig at the Bull Arm site. So the song you just heard was called The Singing Bricklayer, and of course Herb Bishop wrote it, and guess where he recorded it? Yep, Sims Studio. And the musicians backing Herb Bishop, well, first of all, Herb himself did the singing, also provided harmony vocals, played guitar. The lead electric guitar player was Dave Williams. On drums, Dave Savory, and good old Mike Higgins back on steel guitar. And here's Sim again playing a number of instruments. Sim Savory played rhythm guitars, he played lead, he played piano, and he played bass. Well, well, well. Time is up for this week. Gotta beat it. And I got a great guitar instrumental to go out with today. It was a real pleasant surprise for me to find this one on an album by Chris and Jim Buffett. We heard from them earlier in the show. This is from an album that they released called Newfoundland Country. And they recorded it at Sim's studio in Ballore. And playing lead guitar and other instruments on that album was none other than the legendary Lou Skinner. And so he's taking us out today with a number called Pickin' and Grinnin'. And I don't know who composed this one. Like, I'm kind of thinking it was probably Lou, but I really do not know. Well, thank you for tuning in today, folks. I do hope you enjoyed the program and that you will tune in again next week for more great musical obscurities by Newfoundland and Labrador's pioneer recording artists. And until then, let's all be good to each other, and especially good to our dear mother, Earth. She's sick. She needs all the love we can give her.
1: 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I'm Rosemary Thorne, and I'm inviting you to tune in again next week for more rare music by the pioneer recording artists from Newfoundland and Labrador.

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1: 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From Alberta to Yukon and from Argentina to Zambia, here's what's trending at home and abroad. Our first song comes from down south, way down south, in Argentina. In 2016, singer and songwriter Emilia released her debut album, Tu Crees en Mí, which immediately went platinum. And by the following year, she was on Argentina's Hot 100 list. Her latest single, Novio Gangsta, or Gangsta Boyfriend in English, is a tribute to her life partner, Dookie, also a musician. Here's Novio Gangsta by Emilia.

That was Novio Gangsta by Emilia. Now let's hop across the Atlantic for our next song from Belgium. The song Het Midden, which in English would be The Middle, is the product of a team-up between singer-actresses Pamelia Dis and Mia. In this song, they sing about being stuck in a never-ending routine, but that at least they're stuck in it together. Straight from Belgium, this is Het Midden by Pamelia Dis and Mia.

I was head-bitten by Pomeliantis and Meow. From Belgium, let's head somewhere a bit warmer and listen to some beats from Cairo, Egypt. This next tune is by musical duo Dodge Masir and Arabi. Although both have performed and recorded individually, they released their first single together in 2021 and have performed at various festivals in Egypt since then. Their hit single, Asad Maru, which means Wounded Lion in Arabic, achieved success not only at home, but throughout Europe as well. Here's Asad Maru by Dodge Masir and Arabi. حصريا على موقع مهرجانات

0: That was Asad Baru by Doj Masir and Arabi.
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Sticking with warm countries, let's head back to South America, this time to Brazil. It may seem stereotypical that beaches are what comes to mind when most people think of Brazil, but that's also what hit singer, songwriter, and native of Rio de Janeiro, Isa, had on her mind when she wrote the song Brisa. The song, whose title means breeze, is about what else but hanging out at the beach. Isa is something of a musical entrepreneur, a go-getter, a real self-made artist, having created her own career. After finishing a university degree in advertising, she started a YouTube channel in 2015, posting cover songs. And just 2 years later, in 2017, she was the main performer at the Planeta Atlantida Festival. The following year, she released her first album. In 2022, she was named one of Time Magazine's Next Generation Leaders. From Rio de Janeiro, here's Isa's latest hit, Brisa.

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1: You were listening to Brisa by Brazilian artist Isa. Keeping south of the equator, our next song takes us back across the Atlantic, this time to Nigeria. The following song is by singer-songwriter Fula, who began his musical journey at the age of 12, performing in local talent shows. In 2007, he entered ITV's X Factor, where he reached boot camp stage. Since then, he's collaborated with various UK dance groups to direct the music videos for his songs. His music is a fusion of R&B, pop, soul, and Afro-Caribbean music. Here's his latest hit, Who Does That?

That was Who Does That, by Fula. For our next song, let's head northeast, this time to Mongolia. Bayard Sengel and Anu are not only musical partners, but also life partners. In their song Chiki Tiki Boom, they explore themes of love, connection, and the complexities of relationships. It emphasizes the importance of being together, overcoming misunderstandings, and cherishing each moment. The catchy refrain highlights a playful and affectionate approach to love, inviting listeners to embrace their feelings. Here's Chiki Tiki Boom by Bayard Sengel and Anu.

That was Tiki Tiki Boom by Bayard Singel and Anu. Still in the Northern Hemisphere, our next song comes from Germany. Nina Chuba from Northern Germany began her professional singing career in 2018 when she moved to Berlin. Initially, she only released English language songs as she felt that her style of music sounded cheesy in German. Her first German language single wasn't released until 2021. The next year, her single Wildberry Lily debuted at number 2 in Germany, rising to number 1 in its second week. Here's Nina Chuba's latest single, Fata Morgana.

That was Fata Morgana by Nina Chuba. Our next song takes us back to South America, this time to the Pacific Coast in Colombia. The Colombian artist Carol G launched her career as a teenager on the Colombian version of The X Factor. Her breakthrough hit came in 2017 with her collaboration with Puerto Rican rapper Bad Bunny when they released Ahora Me Llama. In 2023, her fourth album, Mañana Será Bonito, became the first ever Spanish language album by a female artist to debut at number one on the US Billboard 200. Her latest hit, Si Antes Te Hubiera Conocido, or If I Had Met You Before, reflects on the idea of missed opportunities and the wonders of what could have been if she had met her love interest sooner. Here's Si Antes Te Hubiera Conocido by Karol G.

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0: Continuing west across the Pacific, our next song comes from Japan. Yuzu is a Japanese pop rock duo from Yokohama who debuted way back in 1997. Eugene Kitagawa and Koji Iwasawa have been friends since junior high school. They actually started their musical career as street musicians, but they've definitely come a long way from busking, with many of their albums reaching number one in the Japanese charts. Here's their latest hit, Flowers.

That was Flowers by Yuzu. Continuing west, we head to India. As a child, one thing that I noticed about Indian films is that people sang and danced a lot. Our following song initially appeared in the 2024 Hindi film Stree 2, but became one of the most popular songs in India in 2024. It's sung by Madhubanti Bagchi and Divya Kumar, both of whom have recorded songs for numerous Bollywood films, as well as releasing their own original songs. Here's Madhubanti Bagchi and Divya Kumar singing Aaj Ki Raat.

That was Aaj Ki Raat by Madhubanti Bagchi and Divya Kumar. Our next song takes us back to Africa, this time to Kenya. The boy band Watendawali consists of Iwaya Tajiri and Israel Onya.

That was Hari Kesho by Watenda Wali. Our next song comes to us from Malaysia. The singer and songwriter Yun Kai says that his early attempts to write and perform original songs met with very little success online, although that's certainly not the case today. He was inspired to write his hit Blue, a song about love at first sight, when he had a crush on a girl that he met on Discord. Here's Blue by Yun Kai.

That was Blue by Young Kai. From Malaysia, we head back to Europe for our next song, this time to Kiev, Ukraine. Tonya Matvienko had a very early start in music. In fact, her mother was a very accomplished musician before Tonya was even born. In 1991, when she was just 10 years old, she accompanied her mother on a musical tour of the USA, even taking part in some of the performances. After attending university, she followed her mother's footsteps and became a singer. In Ukraine, she's won several prestigious music awards, and in 2016 represented Ukraine in the Eurovision Song Contest, making it as far as the semifinals. Here's Tonya Matvienko's latest hit, Kulbabe, or Dandelions in English.

That was Kulbabi by Tonya Matvienko. Keeping in Northern Europe, we head from one of the easternmost countries to the westernmost. Our next hit comes from Greenland. Ivan is a Greenlandic singer-songwriter who has been making waves with a distinct blend of storytelling with pop music. Her music has gained attention not only in Greenland, but also internationally, positioning her as a rising star with a unique sound in the Nordic music scene. Her hit song, Okar Fikirar Rusukuma, meaning I Want to Tell You, has been popular on radio stations throughout Scandinavia. After hearing it, I'm sure you'll know why. Here's Okar Fikirar Rusukuma by Ivana.

That was Okarthikila Rusukuma by Ivana. And we'll end our meandering trip around the world with one last hit from somewhere warm. Let's head south to Zambia now for our next hit from artist Chiliwan Mr. Zambia. Chiliwan's latest hit, Back Again, has recently hit number one on the Zambian charts. In this song, he tells a story of heartbreak, but one that ends on a happy note. Here's Back Again by Chiliwan Mr. Zambia.

0: was Back Again by Chili One Mr. Zambia. And that brings us to the end of this Round the World Musical Hits Tour.
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0: After traveling abroad, I'm always happy to be back home. So after our musical journey around the world, let's see what's going on in Canada. Newfoundland has produced more than its fair share of musicians, so let's start off with some music close to home. Jason Benoit from the small town of Fox Island River is no stranger to success. Most recently, he received the 2024 Music NL Fans Choice Entertainer of the Year Award and the 2024 East Coast Music Association's Country Recording of the Year Award. Here's Jason Benoit's hit, Million Country Boys.

That was Million Country Boys by Jason Benoit. Popping over to the mainland, we continue to sample Canadian hits in Moncton, New Brunswick. Robert Thomas and the Sessionmen are expert musical storytellers, and their latest single is certainly no exception. Here's The Way We Roll by Robert Thomas and the Sessionmen.

elbow clutch and I hit the gas. I made a hard ride at the underpass. Caught a county road heading south to Mexico.

That was The Way We Roll by Robert Thomas and the Session Men. Still in the Maritimes, our next song is by 19-year-old singer-songwriter Eliza Rylander, who was born and raised in Halifax. Here's her latest single, Hurricane Party.

0: That was Hurricane Party by Eliza Rhinelander.
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Our next song comes from Montreal. Genevieve Frisette came from a very musical family, both of her parents being musicians themselves. She herself started singing at age 8 and playing the guitar at 11. Here's her recent hit single, From Friends to Strangers.

That was From Friends to Strangers by Genevieve Reset. Our next song comes from Toronto. The Black Lotus has a wide-ranging career in the music industry. She's a DJ, producer, songwriter, singer, dancer, videographer, video editor, executive producer, clothing designer, and makeup artist. And she started her own media group imprint. She's collaborated with some of the industry's brightest stars, such as Drake, DMX, and Future, and has had her music played in feature films, TV shows, and commercials. Here's the recently released single, Real Talk, by The Black Lotus.

That was Real Talk by the Black Lotus. Further to the west, let's check out Ariel Posen in Winnipeg. Posen spent much of his childhood on the road with his musician parents, went to his first music festival as an infant, and started playing guitar when he was 9 years old. In addition to being a member of the Juno Award-winning band The Brothers Landreth, he also performs and records solo. Here's Ariel Posen's new single, All the Ways.

That was All the Ways by Ariel Posen. Our next song comes to us from Craig, Saskatchewan. Tommy John Amen spent most of his life working on the same farm which has been in his family for 5 generations, living in the house that his great-grandfather built over 100 years ago. Owing to a degenerative eye condition, Tommy has had to take a step back from day-to-day farming, passing on the family tradition of running the farm to his son. His condition hasn't deterred him, though, from writing songs, performing live, and pursuing his musical passion with the same commitment and drive as in his younger days when he toured Western Canada with his bands Midnight Highway and Idle Rains. Here's his latest single, Me and Dylan, Coming Home.

0: That was Me and Dylan Coming Home by Tommy John Amen.
1: Hi, this is Roland Skinner, the host of Jig's Dinner, reminding you to join me this Sunday at 1 p.m. for lots of great Newfoundland, Irish, and Celtic music. 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The area code is 709.
2: 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One busload of commuters keeps 70,000 liters of gasoline from being burned. That keeps 9 tons of pollution out of the air. And it puts $5,000 into the pocket of every person on the bus. Get on the bus and breathe easier. The future is in your hands.
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0: Our next song takes us further west. Tim Isberg, who was raised in southern Alberta and spent most of his life in the military, dug deep into the history books to craft the 12 songs making up the album Prairie Fire. This Alberta singer-songwriter can evocatively capture a scene or mood through song. His album Prairie Fire is a history-based album that focuses on the Canadian prairies during the late 19th century, with each track telling a story meant to entertain and educate the listener. The album's most up-tempo song is the lively title song, Prairie Fire, which represents the call to arms of the Métis in the Northwest Resistance of 1885. Here's Tim Isberg's Prairie Fire.

That was Prairie Fire by Tim Isberg. Our next song comes from Vancouver alternative singer and songwriter FKA Rain, or formerly known as Rain. This 22-year-old artist, who released her first album in 2019, is already creating waves in the Canadian and international music scenes and proving herself a force to be reckoned with. Her unique sound pairs elements from her prior stint as a pop musician alongside heavy, industrial, and nu metal influenced production and song structure. Here's her latest single, Can't Take Me.

That was Can't Take Me by FKA Rain. Our next song comes from Yukon resident Lorraine Charmeton. Music has been a lifelong journey for this musician. Originally from a small town near Lyon, she studied jazz at the Conservatoire de Lyon and furthered her education at Quebec's Sherbrooke University, after which she followed her creative spirit north and moved to Yukon. Lorraine pays homage to her culturally rich upbringing in France, especially in her impressive catalogue of songs in her native tongue. A departure from jazz and other traditional genres, Lorraine's sound feels like a folk pop masterpiece. Here's Lorraine Charmeton's recent single, Skagway.

That was Skagway by Lorraine Charmaton. Our next song comes from the small town of Inuvik, above the Arctic Circle in the Northwest Territories. Originally from Bancroft, Ontario, Abe Drennan has been living in Inuvik since 2015. Since then, he's performed at numerous festivals and showcased at the NWT Music Awards in 2022. His latest single, Whisper in the Wind, explores the profound connection between nature and inner wisdom. With its gentle acoustic melodies and evocative lyrics, this song reflects on the idea that the answers we seek aren't found externally, but rather within ourselves. The wind, as a metaphor, whispers truths and guidance, offering a source of peace and strength, even in times of turmoil. Here's Whisper in the Wind by Abe Drennan.

That was Whisper in the Wind by Abe Drennan. Our next song comes from Paniktuk Nunavut. From the land that never melts comes a song that radiates life, youth, and promise. Musician and television star Reed is a pioneer of Inuktitut electropop. Her Inuktitut lyrics, traditional throat singing, and inclusion of ambient sounds in music such as ravens or knife sharpening helps her create a varied audio experience for listeners. Her single Kamajapik, which translates to You Are Shining, is a love story and highlights the power of attraction and its ability to change the perception of time. Here's Kamajapik by Reed.

That was Kalmajupik by Veet. Let's finish off with another great song from Close to Home. And in my opinion, we've saved the best for last. One of my favorite Newfoundland bands is Eastern Owl. This award-winning ensemble is an Indigenous-led all-nations group of women who blend the style of First Nations drum music and contemporary folk to create their own innovative sound. Based primarily out of St. John's, the women of Eastern Owl hail from all across Uktahumkuk, the island of Newfoundland. They've taken the Newfoundland Mi'kmaq music scene to a new level by sharing not only traditional songs, but also incorporating new sounds and lyrics as co-creators of a present-day Mi'kmaq culture. The fiddle, guitar, and piano sometimes accompany the hand drum, and original songs express the lives lived today by the women who make up this ensemble of musicians. The song Henrietta was inspired by the story of Henrietta Millick, an Inuk woman from Nain who has been actively missing from St. John's since 1982. Here's Henrietta by Eastern Owl.

That was Henrietta by Eastern Owl. And that brings our show to an end for this week. For more hits from around Canada and abroad, tune in again next week. I've been your host, Otis Crandell, and you've been listening to Hits Near and Far on CHMR 93.5 FM.

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Hello, friends out there in radio land. Place your hands upon the radio right now. This is Reverend Billy C. Wirtz from the First House of Polyester Worship down here in the sunny state of Florida, telling you that you're listening to an oasis of decency in today's cultural wasteland of FM radio. That's right, friends. 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Amen.

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0: she was giving a paper on her work that she's editing a book on essays about preservation.
2: She and I worked very closely for a while, but he's kind of fallen into somewhat of the disrespect by some scholars partly because his writings were pretty cranky and he's an old guy, right? You know, old guys, young people don't take too kindly to. But what she decided to do is invite anybody who's ever done any work on Schaefer, both pro or critical, put them all, where they invite them all write essays about Schaefer at this point in time, because he died about 10 years, maybe not quite 10 years ago, maybe more like 5 years ago. And he was a major figure in Canadian music, so it's a subject that does seem to still get people riled up, both pro and con. Yeah, so anyway, she gave a paper on that work, and then attended a lot of other stuff. U of M, got to check out U of M. Now it's all very, very different, she said. The School of Music has moved to Taché Hall, which I think art, visual arts, and music together are now sharing a building. Anyway, enough of that. How are you?
3: Nothing special. How's life in Ottawa?
2: Oh, nothing special other than that. I'm still doing obsessed with gardening and building, rebuilding this deck. It's coming together bit by bit. I'm almost at the stage where I can put the deck boards on, and then when that goes, I'm hoping it will go fast.
3: And you can't grow vegetables?
2: I'm growing vegetables. I'm growing eggplants and tomatoes and, of course, carrots and beets and zucchini, pumpkin, peppers, Michael's red peppers and jalapeno peppers. Yeah, I haven't yet planted the beans, and I really need to.
3: You eat pumpkin?
2: Yeah, I use it in things like pumpkin pie and pumpkin soup and stuff. Yeah, I use pumpkin. I still have a store really well, that's why I grew them. I still actually have some pumpkins that I grew last summer, one or two left. They got a little, elderly, but they still work.
0: Well, likewise, my butternut squash, I still have two or three butternut squash from last year also.
4: I wonder why they still use it, though.
0: Yeah, I wonder. It must have some effect. I'm just talking from kind of my pop culture perspective. I actually haven't studied it or anything.
5: I think Lou Reed had shock treatment. He suffered depression.
0: Oh, yeah.
5: I just watched a documentary about him made by Julian Schnabel about his last concert of Berlin that he performed, and Schnabel filmed it.
0: Schnabel makes some good films.
5: I've seen most of his movies.
0: Yeah, they're good. He's better as a filmmaker than a painter.
5: Yeah, no, he's very gifted with. And so it was interesting seeing Lou Reed perform with his.
0: Oh, I'll bet.
5: He's an old, middle-aged, well, an old man.
0: Is he still alive?
5: No, he died at the age of 72, I think.
0: Oh.
4: Was married to Laurie Anderson.
5: Yeah. He took a lot of drugs in his day.
0: Oh, yeah, I'm sure.
5: He was pretty wild, eh? He walked on the wild side for a long time.
0: He did. Well, should we walk on the wild side with our jam?
4: Yeah, I guess really happening is
0: we shouldn't
4: doesn't have internet.
0: Yeah, we shouldn't wait for him anyway. Hopefully he'll join us when he can.
5: I better change to musician now. Original sound.

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0: kind of more out of you.
1: Read it now. It says here, Jack Cartier in 1541 to 1542 in his third voyage wintered with their followers, some 200 in all, in two forts, upper and lower, built by Cartier.

Alors commença la mortalité en tournant.

0: Canada. 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
1: Nobody will ever establish agreement on what constitutes a country. The average Quebecer has nothing in common with the average monsieur. My difficulty right now is the difficulty with the basic difficulty in Canada, the language problem. Dites moi quelque chose en français. Encore une fois, répétez-la, s'il vous plaît.
2: Est-ce que vous allez bien?
1: Oui, je vais très bien. Et vous? Et vous parlez anglais?
2: Non.
1: Vous n'étudiez pas l'anglais à l'école? 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
2: Non.
1: Comme moi à Toronto. C'est le même en Ontario.
3: You live in Toronto. And you've got good friends here in Quebec, and you like Quebec.
1: Yes.
3: What is your appreciation number?
1: 88% of the total population of Canada have no way of exchanging ideas on a subject. And I'm a kind of horrible example of this real difficulty, because here I sit listening to Mr. Levesque. I would like to be able to discuss with you the proposals that Mr. Levesque has made, and I can't say a word about them because I don't understand French well enough to follow his rapid delivery.

It's in their own interest when they want to do that. Either with or without a association. I think that's a decision for the people. I think in the world in which any substantial group has the right to seek its own future in its own way, and where you've got 6 million out of

0: wanted to learn French, and we thought of going to France. We wanted to learn French.
1: But as we began to think more about it,
0: people,
1: it seemed to us that the French
0: was that people
1: which is in Canada,
0: that we wanted to know was that
1: which is in Canada.
0: Feel happy to come here.
1: That's why we really feel happy to come here.
0: We wanted to learn French, and we thought of going to France.
1: But as we began to think more about it,
0: it seemed to us that the French people that we wanted to know was that
2: they don't build houses like that now.
0: That's why we really feel happy to come here. We wanted to learn French, and we thought of going to France. But as we began to think more about it, it seemed to us that the French
2: that's what they call a ski jump.
0: We wanted to learn French, and we thought of going to France. But as we began to think more about it, it seemed to us that the French.
2: I suppose it's because of the heavy snow
0: that we wanted to know was that which is in Canada.
2: Anyway.
0: We wanted to learn French, and we thought of going to France. But as we began to think more about it,
1: Was that which is in Canada.

Thank you.

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I'm sorry.

I'm sorry.

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0: Danielle Lavant is on the story for us from Ottawa, who joins us now live. So, Danielle, what more can you tell us about what we've learned about this deal?
1: It was a bit of a surprise announcement. We'd started hearing rumors about it yesterday. It's a major procurement. Made in Canada. So they're using a Global 6500 Bombardier jet as the platform. Install their radars. So $5 billion, just for the Canadian planes that they want to buy, This is an announcement for Saab to actually build 3,000 jobs, is what he said over 15 years, and Saab and Bombardier building about 40 of these aircraft.

0: to me, it's a combination of a long
1: Exactly. So the Canadian government has said, you know, has complained that about 70% of its airfields are going to go south. The other two major competitors for this contract were LK Airlines with the and Boeing with the E7 white that I want. As Israel, they wanted to agree to this contract because there's been no competition, so this is not a short contract. That's going to be Rich Humber and England. This is made harder and less than a contract. Thank you.

possible on a majority-minority basis in this frustrating and mutually sterilizing context of our obsolete political institutions where you have, what does Quebec want? The answer is always, Quebec wants more. Okay, I hope this makes you feel better. Okay.

0: which business can only appreciate the pets and animals. In some other regions, people even raise reindeer to ensure food and water for their animals. Families often ditch their tents near rivers and lakes in summer.
1: That is great.
0: Families are forced indoors in winter to avoid the biting winds.
1: And we also believe that we should and we can do it together.
0: It's a coincidence that Mongolia is called the land of horses.
1: Together.
0: It's estimated that there are

0: horses for dozens of kilometers to get to school. Well, living dormitories specifically built for nomadic children. Alternatively, the government also organizes mobile education programs, bringing books and learning materials to each small community to help the child become literate. Number two, Canadian families use toilet and no risk. Now, taking a shower for 2 days can already make many people ill. But for Americans, going without a bathroom for months and several months is completely wrong. During the time of baby fever, they believe that water was the local place of the gods. If humans casually immerse themselves in the streams of the bay, it's considered a disturbance to the spirits. That's why, along with our homes that span thousands of kilometers, Mongol soldiers were absolutely
1: no. The gentleman was talking about paternalistic France. No, in Quebec, we were more like going back.

0: has a face, it has a face, and in bed to like my pad to nodding, plodding, wagging, jogging, dashing, flashing, flirting, spurting, awful are her ways.
1: A day of erotica, if you wish to search them out.
0: You never try, I'll tear your eyes. 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

0: I won't know till I edit.
1: Joel, what are you going to have for supper tonight?
0: Like the same place that I buy a whole lamb every year.
1: And you get to go out and kill your cow?
2: Tofu.
1: Tofu?
2: Yeah.
0: Barbecued tofu.
1: Onions, garlic, ginger, mushrooms.
2: I started brown rice. I like it much better.
0: Organic short grain brown rice.
2: No, I just boil it 40 minutes. Yeah, I like it much better.
1: I got tired of white rice all of a sudden. Maybe that's what I'll do. I'll switch to brown rice.
2: Yeah, it makes the whole world of difference. I mean, I was tired of white rice, and then I started the brown rice, and now it's like, I like it much better.
1: I got tired of white rice all of a sudden. Maybe that's what I'll do. I'll switch to brown rice.
2: Yeah, it makes the whole world of difference. I mean, I was tired of white rice, and then I started the brown rice, and now it's like, I like it much better.
1: Tired of white rice all of a sudden. Maybe that's what I'll do. I'll switch to brown rice.
2: Yeah, it makes the whole world of difference. I mean, I was tired of white rice, and then the brown rice, and now it's like, I like it much better.
1: I got tired of white rice all of a sudden. Maybe that's what I'll do. I'll switch to brown rice.
2: Yeah, it makes the whole world of difference. I mean, I was tired of white rice, and then the brown rice, and now it's like...
1: That sounds good. Yeah, now you make me want to go get some brown rice.
0: You should go get some brown rice, Raquel.
1: Yeah, that's what I'll do. Maybe I'll have quinoa with my... Sounds good. Yeah, now you make me want to go get some brown rice.
0: You should go get some brown rice, Raquel.
1: Yeah, that's what I'll do. Maybe I'll have quinoa with my... That sounds good. Yeah, now you make me want to go get some brown rice.
0: You should go get some brown rice, Raquel.
1: Yeah, that's what I'll do. Maybe I'll have quinoa with my... No, what's
0: F-A-R-O? Yeah, it's like bulgur, but it's denser than bulgur. It's like... it's in the same kind of realm as bulgur. You find it in the same section as quinoa. There's a Buddha bowl that I make that starts with that as the base. And I make a kind of a tahini with poblanos, actually, which is really good. And then I roast chickpeas with some spicy paprika. And then I also roast some butternut squash. And all those things go really well together.
1: That sounds good. So,
0: I'm pretty critical.
2: So, I think I'm going to be vegetarian from now on because the T-bone steaks you're going to eat tonight, I mean, $20 each.
0: I'm pretty critical.
1: That sounds good. Lots of things, eh?
0: The cheeks of most meat are really good. Like there's the guanciale, which is Italian, but it's basically pork cheeks. And even in Newfoundland, cod cheeks are a delicacy. The quality of food isn't as good, but the community is amazing. Well, he chooses not to work, you know, because the music doesn't pay anything, you know, but that's what passion is. It's like us. He's an artist, right?
1: No, well, what I mean is as a cook, he could
0: get... But as a cook, he can always get something. It's true. Yep.
1: Because he's got experience and...
0: Yeah, it's a transferable skill. You could always get a job and he'd be always in demand. Yeah. That's a comfort, you know, to have know that you can always get work if you need it.
1: Yeah. Well, I guess I'm going to have a little nap before I eat. Or maybe I'll eat.
0: Have you been outside?
1: Yeah, I was out, and as you were saying, the wind, it was a real workout. Because part of the bike ride, I was riding directly into the wind.
0: That's no fun. Like,
1: It was a strong wind. Well, it was good workout, but yeah, I was tired. My legs are sore after.
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I said, baby, won't you take in my hand? I'll be a minute if you understand.

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3: If you listen to the show regularly, I thank you from the bottom of my heart. I hope you recognize it as a safe place for music freaks. 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The drawback to audiophilia is the cost. Consider that for several thousands of dollars, he can't drive it, it doesn't float, and he can't live in it. But if you're feeling flush, here are 10 points to consider when buying into the ultimate listening experience. Number one, trust your ears more than anything else. 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Take in a trade show if you're able and can resist the urge to buy on the spot. 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Certain makes and models are synonymous with the very best. Why? 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Do your own A-B testing. And number 10, enjoy the music. 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I'm Cal Cote. 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Raises or Roots is the new album from Spock. Grab a taste of the Mengue beat. It's Cow from Spock. 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

June, and that means we should get cracking and get a new chart out one of these weeks. From Tinzawatan, on the border of Algeria and Mali, comes Camacrest and their new album, Asikel, which is our pick of last month. Spock before that from northeastern Brazil, and Cow, featuring the great Lenini. That's from their album, Raises. From our own backyard, it's Russell Wallace and Shnookwa, or Friends. He's from the Lillooet Nation with a new album called Retro Salish Futurisms. This is Thunderbeans from World Beat Canada Radio.

ancient spirits meet, future atmospheres, Russell Wallace and Schnookwa with Retro Salish Futurisms and Thunder Beans. Thomas Jensen is an award-winning Argentinian Canadian from Montreal, and he teams up with Bia, a Brazilian vocalist, for Boom Boom Boom. Out go the lights. That's next. This is World Beat Canada Radio. Thanks for joining me as we keep time with the beat.

going way down on the tenor sax, Nika Alkayam and Ya Latif. She's part of the North African Jewish diaspora. Her new album is called Arena, and that's new music for your ears. Time for your touch of the familiar, and it comes to us from a Jamaican friend, Andy Vernon, who is a journalist and a multi-instrumentalist. And this is where the island vibe of the Police comes home to roost in Jamaica. He was a fan of Zenyatta Mondatta, I think as many of us were. And the song Driven to Tears, here's his version. Andy Vernon, Driven to Tears, your touch of the familiar from World Beat Canada Radio.

0: collaborations don't get any ginchier or quirkier than the new album from Mexican Institute of Sound and Colombia's Psycumbia innovators, Meridian Brothers. But it gets even quirkier when you add in the strangeness of Beck. From the brand new Ruida Tovar, we bring you Ritmo Babilonia, featuring Beck. That's straight ahead, another debut just for you from World Beat Canada Radio. My name's Cal Cote.
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rocking good Galician sounds from Carl Angus and his new album Universal Parallelo and Si lo sé no vengo, which means if I'd known, I wouldn't have come. No, you made the right decision to join us here on World Beat Canada Radio. This is Zeynab and Jadu. She's a Lahore-born Pakistani-American who's a DJ in New York City. Check it out.

The double reed woodwind instrument there is a grala, which is kind of like the Breton bombard. That is a Catalan vocal quartet trival with a Kurdish melody. It's called Lo Pardal. Here's Cara Serra Lopez, new to Real World Records. She's also from Catalonia with Cuban heritage. Here's Marie Paz.

0: good.
1: More from Anatolian Sensations' Alton Gunn. Mark your calendars September 6th and 7th at the Pearl on Granville in Vancouver, and seats are very limited. That's from their new album, Garup, and Gel Yamina Gel. Suad Masih is standing by with Shabani. This is World Beat Canada Radio.

palate cleanser, a little bit of anthemic rock from Zafarancho from Colombia and Bendiciones. 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We'll go out on music from Brazil, Cooing in Your Ear, Bye-Bye, from YMA, a promising new artist, and 2001. But our last word we'll give to Wendell Berry, who said, "The next great division of the world will be between the people who wish to live as creatures and the people who wish to

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welcome to the Putumayo World Music Hour, a musical journey around the globe. I'm Rosalie Howarth. Dan Storper is traveling this week. Today, we cover the world with a fun set of songs that you'll recognize, although it might take a minute or two. These favorites have been reinterpreted by musicians from Africa, Europe, Asia, and beyond. And every artist puts their own unique spin on each one. Let's start with this reggae version of the Ray Charles classic, I Got a Woman, done by Toots and the Maytals.

a rocking version of the mellow Police hit Wrapped Around Your Finger by the Brazilian band Skunky. Estaré Prendido en Tus Dedos was on the Police tribute album Outlandos de América. Another interesting tribute album is In the Name of Love, Africa Celebrates You Too. Since Bono has been such a leader in raising awareness and support for the people of Africa, a group of African musicians showed their appreciation by recording an album of U2 songs in their native languages. This version of Sunday Bloody Sunday is by a band from Guinea called Ba Sisoko.

0: Simon and Garfunkel in Greek. That was O Pugmakos, or The Boxer, by Vasilis Kazoulis. It was a 1970 Paul Simon song about struggle and perseverance through the eyes of a boxer who gets knocked down but always gets back up again. We have more surprises ahead as we cover the world today on the Putumayo World Music Hour. 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
0: It's a set of songs that are not by the original artist. Today on the Putumayo World Music Hour, cover versions with an international twist. Yep. I'm Rosalie Howarth, your host, while Dan Storper is on the road. The 1980s hit I Melt With You by Modern English is still a radio staple. The French group Nouvelle Vague covered it on their self-titled CD on David Byrne's label, Luwakabob.

beautiful acoustic instrumental version of George Harrison's While My Guitar Gently Weeps, played by Jake Shimabukuro from Hawaii. He's an extremely talented ukulele virtuoso. In fact, he's been called the Jimi Hendrix of the ukulele. This soul classic was a hit for Ray Charles in 1961. Hit the Road, Jack, was written by Curtis Mayfield. The German duo, Mo Horizons, teams up here with Brazilian singer Leila Pantel for this swinging samba rendition.

0: 2's Bullet the Blue Sky, as done by Via Farka Touré, son of Ali Farka Touré. That's on the U2 tribute album, In the Name of Love, Africa Celebrates U2. It includes songs by Angelique Kidjo and Vusi Malasela, a dozen tracks altogether, putting a new spin on U2 favorites. Proceeds go to various groups that are working to improve conditions in Africa. 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
0: Welcome back to the Putumayo World Music Hour, as we cover the world with international versions of well-known classics. Here's Algeria's Hamid Bouchnak with Yamrala Tabkiche. It's an Arabic version of Bob Marley's No Woman, No Cry.

Italian singer Sergio Camilleri with the 1940s big band song Beyond the Sea, which dates back to the Benny Goodman days. It was later made famous by Bobby Darin and Johnny Mathis, and then more recently appeared in the Kevin Spacey film of the same name. This next compilation, Rhythms in Common, is an interesting collection of familiar songs by artists like Bob Dylan, Johnny Cash, and Santana, reimagined by world music artists. There's even a Zydeco version of Louie Louie. Nigeria's Majek Fashek contributed this reggae version of the Eagles' hit Hotel California.

a Bollywood version of Louis Armstrong's A Kiss to Build a Dream On, by Indian actress Sunidhi Chauhan in the film Parinita, which translates to The Married Woman. In the movie, it's called Kaisi Paheli Zindigani. And our last cover for this session is a soulful performance of the Bill Withers song Ain't No Sunshine, transformed by South Africa's Ladysmith Black Mombazo, working with English vocalist Desiree.

Desiree singing with Ladysmith Black Mambazo in that moving rendition of Ain't No Sunshine. It's always fun and fascinating to hear how musicians from other cultures interpret rock and pop classics that we know so well. It's interesting to see what songs they choose to cover and how they put their stamp on the melody and the message. It helps us hear these old chestnuts in fresh new ways. I'm Rosalie Howard, and along with my co-host Dan Storper, who's on the road this week, we'd like to thank our producers, Shane Sharkey, Sonia Skelton, and Drew Young, and you for joining us on the journey. You can find out about the music on today's show and stream other shows in our series at putumayo.com. That's PUTUMAYO.com. 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Till then, travel safe. And

Welcome to the final episode of Nocturnal Radio with me, Daniel Villamil, on 93.5 CHMR FM. We started the show off with I Wanna Dance by Hardwell, Nicky Romero, and Meryl. And throughout the hour, we're going to be going through my favorite tracks from 5 years of Nocturnal Radio by artists such as Porter Robinson, John Summit, Griffin, and much more. But that's it for now. Let's get back into the mix with Not Even Love by Seven Lions, Alenium, and Asdis. Here we go.

That song just does not get old. I've probably listened to that song maybe like 1,000 times now. Definitely need another Seven Lions and Illenium collaboration in the future. But here's another collaboration that I really loved. One of my favorite tracks from Nocturnal Radio. This is Griffin, Cascade, and Nula. This is In My Head.

It was really hard picking all the tracks for this final episode of Nocturnal Radio because I just played so much awesome music on the show over the last 5 years. But I've narrowed it down, and this track here brings full summer vibes. Definitely blast this in the summer. Hopefully we get a lot of good weather here in Newfoundland this summer. And yeah, this is Paul Wolfer, Diplo, and Kareen Lomax. This is Looking For Me.

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This next song here was a huge breakthrough track for both John Summit and Hala. It's Where You Are. And it's crazy to see how far they've came since this track came out. It's an awesome track. But even just a couple weeks ago at EDC Las Vegas 2026, Hala performed her own set there. Her own set, and absolutely crushed it. It's crazy how many awesome dance tracks she has vocals on now. Super proud of both of where they are now. And yeah, here's Where You Are, John Summit and Hala on Nocturnal Radio.

This next track is from Porter Robinson, who I actually wasn't really a fan of until the Smile album. I didn't know a whole lot about him. I knew Language, of course, one of the biggest dance tracks of all time, but I wasn't particularly like a big fan of Porter Robinson. But this Smile album became one of my favorite albums. I actually have it on CD, and yeah, I just listen to it all the time still, and this album came out 2 years ago, so it's got a lot of great music on it. It's a genre that I've never really like crossed over into before, but I really like it. So this is Cheerleader by Porter Robinson here on Nocturnal Radio.

0: This next track here has some good memories. I had a little DJ set in my rec room of my house, had some friends over, and this track stole the show. This is Call You Back by Leighton Giordani, Canessi, and Beano Rain.
1: BB